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0: smells so fresh out here.
1: Trying to suck this.
0: That's a lot of fireflies in there.
1: Yeah.
0: Do you have like any like dangerous animals out here?
1: No.
0: I imagine not because it's like so like cultivated over there.
2: Yeah. You gotta watch out for them. They're real cute.
1: Whoa, there's like a gust of warmth.
0: Yeah.
1: Did you feel that?
0: That was weird.
1: That was so strange.
0: It feels artificial. There's like a spirit.
1: Huh.
0: My night vision is really poor.
1: That's okay. We'll guide you.
0: Oh, thank you. I'll let go. Thanks, fireflies. Oh, there's like chill right there.
2: Oh, wow. I know where several are.
0: Oh, there's like three of them in like a little sequence over here.
1: Oh my god. So pretty. What are those called?
3: Yeah. What's up, everybody? You're listening to 91.8. Whoa, what's up? Whoa. There we go. Maybe it's my headphones. Yeah, that's a problem. 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I'm Andrew here in the studio until 11 o'clock. This is Crash the Console, and we're here every Wednesday night from 9 o'clock until 11 playing the best in electronic instrumentals. We're going to start off here with one of my favorite sets of this year. It's by Gorkovyaska Metro Station. Gorkovyaska Metro Station. It's Russian. They're really great. You might have seen the memes of the people dressed up as the Simpsons rocking in this huge like boiler room type setting. It's really great. Either way, we're going to kick it off here really quick. Give us a call here in the studio, 407-646-2915. 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
3: Внимание! All right. Yeah, I see the levels in my voice. And I lowered that volume. I just can't tell if it's not coming through my mic. 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

с Новым годом!

0: еще раз салют, ребята, это станция метро Горьковская. Yes, sir. Okay, so you might be wild to say that.
1: Are you talking? Mic check, check, check. Mic check. Mic check. Yeah, these are working, I think. Mic check. Mic. Mic. Yeah, I think these should all be all okay. I can't see the levels from the board. Check. Yeah, I'm pretty sure I can. They're not like blasting, but also I'm not checking the levels of the headphones on each one too.

хочет аромат елочки.

check. Hello. Check. There we go. Yeah, in my headphones. 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Oh, main mic, is that coming on through? That might be working too. Hey, let's go. Let's go. Check, check. Check, check. Hey, if anyone's out there and you hear this right now, can you call 407-646-2915? I'm setting up the guys after me. They got a big talk show, and I want to make sure they're jamming out. 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
1: Hello,
0: people. Удачи,
1: This is the Arbor
0: здоровья.
1: Labor Union. 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
4: In the summer of 1993, the Supreme Court ruled that the hours between 10 p.m. and 6 a.m. be declared safe harbor, during which time it is legal to broadcast material which may be considered objectionable to certain listeners. 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
7: 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All right. 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We're moving and grooving here. We're gearing up for that second set here on WPRK. Coming up next, it's Marfu with his set from April 19, 2022. Keep it locked in here on 91.5 WPRK. 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

All right. Coming up next here at WPRK. There we go. It's on the PC level. It's a Real Talk Radio with Calico. He's going to have my tea here in the studio. It's going to be great here on WPRK. Keep it locked in here. They always have amazing stuff going on. We'll be here every Wednesday doing Crash the Console. Thanks for jamming out with us. Stay tuned for Calico. Have a good one.

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1: Yeah, it was out of sight. 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How did you play that?
2: From Tuesday, September 15th to Sunday, September 27th, 2026, the Global Peace Film Festival returns to bring together filmmakers, changemakers, and audiences to explore how perspective can deepen understanding and inspire action. 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
3: In the summer of 1993, the Supreme Court ruled that the hours between 10 p.m. and 6 a.m. be declared safe harbor, during which time it is legal to broadcast material which may be considered objectionable to certain listeners. 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
1: 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Hey, man, we got a hot show lined up tonight. We're going to set this thing off with my surreal topic of the day. We got music from around the way. We got the throwback track and my favorite part over all of that, the pump it or dump it. Y'all get to call in, talk to us about the music we playing and everything we saying right here on Surreal Talk Radio. All right. Special guest chilling with us tonight, this little sister right here, man. She is an up-and-coming artist from Central Florida. She's also one of the youngest guests that we've ever had on this show. So we're very proud to sit down with the one and only Miss Mighty. How you doing?
2: Good.
1: You doing good? So, yep. Speak up. You going to speak up for me? I'm going to have to turn you up.
2: I can speak up.
1: All right, cool, cool. She say, I can speak up. All right, cool. Well, listen, it's a little past your bedtime, ain't it?
2: Yeah, bro. I would have been asleep right now.
1: Okay, then that's all. That's what's up. We ain't going to hold you too long. But first of all, we want to thank you so much for doing our show and helping us grow our platform. We appreciate you for that.
2: You're welcome.
1: Wait. All right. Ain't no wrong answers. Ain't no wrong answers, you know. So, so we finna have some fun with you tonight. Basically, what I want to do is start off with my surreal topic of the day, just get a little conversation started. So what I want to do is I just want to basically ask you, what do you like to do, you know, just like for fun?
2: Okay. First, I like to play with my brother because, like, he's really fun to play with. I also like to rap. I mean, you know that already. Mm-hmm. I also like to play with my friends, like to dance.
1: Ah, okay.
2: Stuff like that.
1: Play with your friends and dance. All right, that's cool stuff. All right, so I got to ask you about this outfit you got on, you know, this fashion statement. You got the racing gear on, so I want to know, talk to me about it. Like, tell me, what's the story with this racing outfit?
2: So the story of this racing outfit is that I have real talent, and I don't have to be half naked just to, you know, like, show that I have talent. Because
1: oh, man, so Real Talk Radio, she done went deep. Look at that. She done went deep already. You know what I'm saying? Listen, that's a beautiful message, and I'm going to tell you why. I actually interviewed T-Boss from TLC, and I was complimenting her. You know TLC, right? You don't know that group?
2: I heard of her.
1: Okay. Yeah, TLC was a huge group back in my day. And anyways, T-Boss, I was complimenting her on a similar message. You know, they didn't have to get, you know, they kept it classy. They kept it, you know, nice and fashionable, but they didn't have to get, you know, out there like some of the ladies is doing. You know what I'm saying? So I appreciate you for having that type of message, okay? Just want to let you know that off rip. So I want to ask you that, and then just talk to us a little bit about your style. Like, you know, like, how do you like to dress?
2: I like to dress, I kind of like to dress kind of like tomboyish. Like, it's like, you know, how do I say this?
1: Like tomboyish? Like, yeah. Ain't nothing wrong with that, you know? That's your style. This is your style, so it ain't no right or wrong answer. You know what I'm saying? You like a little tomboyish. That's cool, you know, because that's what makes you feel comfortable, right?
2: Mm-hmm.
1: All right, no problem with it. All right, so cool. Also, we got moms in the building.
3: Shay, 4-5, what's up, y'all?
1: Shay in the building, and she's got the same, you know, you got the same outfit, type of outfit. So tell us why.
3: Yeah, you know, basically, you know, it all started off as a joke at first. You know, when things started moving for us, you know, it started moving really fast. So we was just like, phew, we out of here. But then, like, actually, we was watching Boosie. We was watching YouTube. I mean, Facebook. And he had this little message about women, you know, putting their clothes on. They need to do it again. And we was like, you know what? They right. And because the type of music that she makes, it's cleaner, you know, and it's fun. We figured, you know what, I felt like that was a good message to convey, you know, that we don't have to get half naked because she does actually have real skills. And she going to speed right past whoever, just, you know what I'm saying, let you know that. Yeah. She ain't got to take off nothing, you know what I'm saying?
1: All right.
3: Talent going to speak for her, period.
1: I love that message. We're going to drive that message home tonight. So that's what's up. We're going to talk about that So y'all definitely fans of Boosie out here.
3: Yeah, know? For sure.
1: Okay then.
3: Yeah, right, Boosie, no. Mo3, bam. That's all we play for real.
2: No better.
3: Yeah.
1: All right, no problem with it. Okay, cool. So I just wanted to, you know, get a little laughter going, a little comfortability, right? You know. Let's do my next segment, which is the pump it or dump it. I'm gonna open up the hotlines. Anybody want to call in? Basically, with this segment right here, I'm going to play a song. And I want you to tell me if you like it or not. Okay? Because if you like it, I'm going to keep it on the radio. If you don't like it, we getting rid of it. All right?
2: All right.
1: So I need you to be honest with me. You going to be honest with me?
2: Yep. Thinking right. My honest opinion.
1: Hey, I love that. That's what I'm talking about. Because some people be in here faking. So we're going to go. We gonna keep it real tonight. So we're going to get your opinion. We're going to get mom's opinion. We're going to open up the hotlines and let them tell us what they think. All right. So the name of the artist that I'm about to play you is by Funky R, Funky R7, and Young Lava Kid.
3: I ain't going to let it sound crazy already.
2: No, literally. Like, Funky right. Lava Kid, your underarms thing?
1: No, hey, man, listen. I'm glad you said that because it's not funky. I'm so sorry. It's Flexi.
2: Oh.
3: Flexi, he's sorry.
1: Flexi R7.
3: He is so sleepy. He didn't mean that.
2: I'm sorry for saying your underarm stink.
1: Flexi. Okay.
3: We like your song just because he did that. We sorry.
1: Yeah, we just going to automatically.
3: Yeah, automatically. We going to keep you, baby. For sure.
1: I'm going to just play a little bit of it. Just so you can see how
3: it's let's give him his shine, boy.
1: So the name of this song right here is BFH.
2: BFH.
1: B, the letter BFH.
2: Oh.
1: That's what the name of the song is. That's what it's called. So right here, BFH, right here on Surreal Talk Radio. Check it out. BFH.
0: Rock boy.

0: To Real Talk Radio, your man DJ Calico. I got my special guest in the building. Yes, indeed. Yes, indeed. We got My T in the house. Hey, that song I just played right there. Want to get your... Let's take this call and we're going to find out what you think. Yeah. 1 second here. Yo, Surreal Talk Radio, you live.
1: Yo, what's happening with it?
0: What up, what up?
1: There ain't no thing. It's calling in shots out the world, My T.
2: I know that voice.
3: Who is that? You
2: know that sound that? Like man.
0: Mr. Corbett on the line.
2: Oh, okay. No, it's Walt, ain't it?
0: Yeah, bitch.
2: I knew the voice from somewhere.
0: So let me ask you right quick, bro. That song we just played right there, you feeling that?
1: I don't know if I'm on the right channel. I'm trying to find it, there. I don't think I'm on the right channel. But what song y'all playing? You know, I still had called
0: in. Okay, yeah. Okay, yeah, so you got a shout out for Mikey?
3: We definitely know him, though.
2: Yeah,
3: we definitely know him.
1: Yeah, my team, the building, you know what I'm saying?
3: Thank you.
1: Doing her thing, gotta keep it Sanford real, you know what I mean? So I had to call and support. That's Sanford and blood. You already know I'm on point with.
0: All right, you know Sanford, I represent, man. Bo Key.
2: What up, BC? What up, Walt?
1: What's that, Bo 5?
2: Oh, you know what it is, you know.
0: All right, man. We appreciate your call. Thank you so much.
1: It's all love.
0: All right. All right, cool. So that track right there, that was Flexi, R7, and Young Lava Kid. So how'd you feel about this? I forgot to tell y'all, they from Africa.
2: Oh. Yeah, we could tell the vibe.
3: Yeah, I like the melody. I like how they was like kind of riding the beat and stuff like that. Right. Yeah, I like some of the words. The only words I didn't like was when they were saying like boom, baba, bee, boom, ba. I don't know what they said. But they was like talking some... I'm from the Bing Bomb Boom Bomb.
0: Hey, man, listen, they from Africa. You know what I'm saying? So you pumping it?
3: Yeah.
0: Okay, you giving them a shot. What you say, Shay Shay?
2: Nah, for real. Like, that thing slapped. I liked it. Like, I ain't going to say that I understood every word that you said, but it didn't even matter. I really liked that for real, even though he messed up your name. It was hard for real. Like, for real, it was dope. I liked it.
0: You ain't got to keep throwing me under.
2: I'm just saying, it wasn't our fault. And I'm just saying, this ain't no mercy. You did good for real. That was hard. I like that.
0: All right. Yeah, okay, like y'all. Well, listen, it's y'all turn. Y'all let us know. The number is 407-646-2915. Again, 407-646-2915. In the meantime, we're going to get real live with My T, find out all about her. But y'all could call in and let us know what you think about the song. If you got a shout out, we're taking them all night long. Y'all call in, let us know, give a shout out to My T, and like I said, we finna get into it. So we gonna find out all about you now. All right, so the focus is on you now. I want to ask you about this name, My T, and you the palm tree princess.
3: Yes. Yeah.
0: Tell us about why they call you that.
3: I mean, duh, my hair.
0: Okay, I see it.
3: And how he touches the sky.
0: Okay, so that's like the palm tree.
3: Yeah.
0: I got you. I'm following with you. So the hairstyle, you call yourself that because what, somebody looked at you and was like, yeah, you know, that looked like a palm tree on your head or something. Has that how it work or how that come about?
3: I mean, my hair, because when I was younger, when I go to school, I'll have this hairstyle. Yeah. And one time my mom just said, wait, that looks like a palm tree. And then people just kind of kept saying it was like a palm tree. So.
0: Yeah, that's a real thing. When I was in school, I remember the kids used to tell me I was a chia pet. I look like a little chia pet. So I understand where you're coming from. Okay, so I want to ask you where you was born and raised. Like, where you from?
3: I'm from born in the O, repping the bone, baby. You already know what it is.
2: Okay, so you're, 407.
0: Orlando, huh? Mm-hmm. Okay, all right. So Orlando, hey, listen, I was raised in Orlando, too, you know.
3: Mm-hmm.
0: I was raised in Orlando. I'm talking about Palermo. I'm talking about Westmoreland, OBT, all of that. That's me. Cool. So you represent Sanford now, right? You
3: in yeah.
0: Sanford? Okay, you're in Sanford area. All right. Tell me something you really love about Sanford.
2: Mm.
3: Nothing.
0: Nothing? You don't love nothing about Sanford? Come on.
3: I mean, I love the snacks and the stores. I mean.
0: Well, come on. You know, give me a corner store or something. You know, we got to get some love for Sanford. You know what I'm saying? Like, man. What about Roni's? You ever had Roni's?
3: Oh, yeah. Those are good.
0: I
3: like their pancakes, yeah.
0: There you go. Now, you got to get some kind of love for Sanford. My goodness.
3: Yeah.
0: Woo. So you're only 10 years old, right?
3: Yes.
0: All right, cool. So that's the, what you in the fourth grade?
3: No, fifth.
0: Oh, you're in the fifth grade?
3: Yeah.
0: Ah, that's cool. All right. So do you like school?
3: Yes, I actually have a bunch of friends.
0: Yeah?
3: I love school.
0: All right, so tell me about school a little bit. What's your favorite subject?
3: My favorite subject is math, but I'm kind of getting more into reading, so yeah.
0: Math and reading.
3: Huh? Yeah.
0: Okay. I'm going to tell you right now, especially in fifth grade, I couldn't stand fractions. That stomped me. Fractions, to this day, I hate fractions. I ain't even going to hold you.
3: Yeah, I have personal beef with fractions.
0: Me and you, we the same. You know what I mean? Like,
3: I like doing multiplication, but fractions.
0: There you go. See, I can multiply, but I ain't.
3: We just having straight up beef.
0: Yeah, exactly. I'm with you. Me and my T all the way. No, get them fractions out of here. All right. So, so let's talk about, about your music, okay? Who would you say helped you the most so far with your music?
3: My mom.
0: My Dukes, what's going on? Shout out to mom.
2: The show. All
0: right. So how you feel about her telling, when you hear that, how you feel about that?
2: I mean, it's the truth.
0: Yeah.
2: 'Cause I'm the only one who do anything, everything. I do all things that he is.
0: Uh-huh.
2: He call me the motion master.
0: Okay.
2: Letting wheels turn.
0: Yeah.
2: For sure.
0: That's cool. We got to take this thing to the top, ladies. We got to take it to the top. So we got a huge shout out to moms for helping you with your music here. Besides rapping, though, what else things do you love doing?
3: I love to dance.
0: Dancing?
3: Okay. I also, I don't really know how to draw, but I like to draw. I try to learn how to draw. Yeah. I try.
0: Man, so you artistic all the way around. So this dancing thing now, when you say you like to dance, can you dance? Because I can't dance at all.
3: Yeah, I can dance.
0: You can dance?
3: Okay. Yep.
0: Yeah, you cut on the beat right now, I'll be looking crazy. You know what I'm saying? Like, oh, man. Yeah, I be really wanting to do those line dances, though. You know what I'm saying? You know the line dances?
2: Them boots on the ground.
3: Oh,
0: all
3: yeah.
0: All of that, yeah. I'm talking about way back before your time. I'm talking about Tootsie Roll, all of that. I can't do none of that.
2: Oh, Tootsie Roll, shout out Mr. Greg Thomas himself, the Tootsie Roll creator.
0: Exactly.
2: What's up, baby?
0: That's what I'm talking about. Butterfly.
2: Let me see that Tootsie Roll. Hey, that's what's up. That's the homie one time.
0: Yeah, I can't dance at all, so I got to give it to you on that one.
2: Mm-hmm.
0: I want to talk to you a little bit about influence or inspiration, however you want to call it. Tell me some of the rappers you really like listening to.
3: I like to listen to Lil Boosie.
0: Yeah,
3: T-Pain. Also, I just like to listen to rappers that can, like, make me get up and dance and stuff like that.
0: Okay. So Boosie, he said it out.
3: Yeah.
0: You know? All right. Okay, then. Ain't nothing wrong with that. What's that one? The independent I-N-D. Okay. All right. So Boosie, T-Pain, we got. If I had to ask you, and this is a hard question for a lot of rappers. So this is going to be a hard question. I need you to tell me your top four rappers of all time.
3: Okay. Now, if I'm being honest, there's a lot of rappers
0: out
3: there.
0: You got to be honest now. Yeah.
3: There's a lot of rappers out there. I like a whole bunch of them, but my top four?
0: Mm-hmm.
3: Lil Boosie would be my first.
0: Okay.
3: Ooh, this is a hard question.
0: I'm telling you.
3: There's so many. Mo 3 was my second. I also like Lil Wayne. Lil Wayne is my third.
0: Yeah, gotta be. Gotta have Wayne in there.
3: Yeah. And last one is T-Pain.
0: Florida representing this thing. I like it, man. I like it. All right, so we got basically her Mount Rushmore over here. So now I want to speed it up. I want to speed it up for you. So I'm going to ask you three questions, and I just need you to, first thing, I need you to tell me.
3: Okay.
0: I don't need no thinking. You gotta know. All right, so this is my little rapid choice then.
3: Okay.
0: You got to tell me which one you like the best. I'm going to give you two choices. You tell me which one you like the best.
3: Okay.
0: Summer or winter?
3: Winter. Wait, no, summer. Wait, I meant summer.
0: Summer? Okay, it's cool. Ain't no wrong answers here. Summer. You like summer better than winter. That's cool. Video games or movies?
3: Video games.
0: Pizza or tacos?
3: Pizza.
0: Hey, man, that's what I'm talking about right there. All right, cool. So I want to talk about how you got started with this music. You're 10 years old.
3: Mm-hmm.
0: So when did you actually start rapping?
3: I actually been rapping since I was a little kid. Like, before I can kind of talk, my mom would teach me my cadences and stuff like that. Like, she'll be making do, like, la, la, la, la, la, stuff like that.
0: Right.
3: But, like, starting at, like, kind of three mostly, that's where it kind of
0: started. Wow. Look at that. That's something, man. I'm going to hit my son 7, and he... I couldn't imagine him rapping. Oh, man, that's something. That's awesome, though. You saying 3 years old. That's cool. All right, cool. So y'all getting a good idea right now of what's going on. Like, she's starting this thing around 3 years old, and she's definitely doing it big at 10. Do you remember the first song you ever did?
3: Well, not really, but I remember the song. It was, like, the song that kind of goes, like, Mom, I'm tired of people always coming to my school.
2: No, the when you was in the closet with the little head on.
3: Oh, yeah.
2: Yeah, that was the first one you did.
3: It was about how, like, it was, like, a little rap that I did.
2: Yeah, it's on Facebook, on the page you can see it.
3: Now that I look back at it, I looked so cringy during that.
0: Now, you was, like, 3 years old?
2: No, she was 40.
3: Yeah, I was, like, 40,
0: okay,
3: you was 40,
0: okay.
3: Yeah.
0: 4 years old rapping.
2: That was her first, she did her first verse when she was 4. But, like she said, when she started, me and her father used to rap all the time. You know what I'm saying? We used to, like, freestyle and stuff in the living room. And then, you know, just listening to the beat, she would start making little noises. Uh-huh. So at that point, I just, like, started teaching her cadences and, like, tempo switches and stuff. And she just kind of caught on without even having words to go to it. Okay. And then, you know, when she started putting her first little sentences together, I taught her ABCs to rap.
0: Yeah.
2: You know what I'm saying? And wheels on the bus.
3: Yeah, I'll be in the class telling some ABCDEFG.
2: Beats, all kinds of with any beat. And, you know,
0: because when y'all was saying, my mind is going to, like, Michael Jackson when he was a kid. You know what I'm saying? Like, you know, when he was a kid and they was doing the ABC. It's easy. You know who I'm talking about.
2: Yeah, absolutely.
0: Yeah, I know. Yeah, you don't know. You know who Michael Jackson is?
3: Yeah.
0: Okay, all right. You know, I ain't trying, you know. You know what I'm saying? I feel like you get with me or something, ain't
3: I? I did a dance to that, actually. I did a dance to that.
0: Okay, yeah, Michael Jackson. Now, he can dance. So, speaking about dancing, rapping is one thing, but performing is another thing. Have you ever performed any?
3: Yes. Yeah. I actually did competition.
2: Shout out to Miss Carol, Miss Jeray. What's up, y'all?
0: Okay. Yeah. So, what kind of competition is this?
3: Just competitions around the world, like Texas and stuff like that. Like, I would go to Texas, do, like, a freestyle, like what is this called again?
2: She did lyrical and contemporary dances. She went to Texas. She'd been in Florida. We can't remember the names of the competitions, actually. Mm-hmm. But they were through Carol Cujo's New Look School of Dance.
0: Oh, yeah.
2: And through Dre James. That's where we started at, Inez Patricia.
3: Yeah.
2: So, you know, you can check receipts. We just on to something else, so we can't remember what's going on with all the names and stuff.
0: Now, Miss Carol, she does the New Look Dance.
2: Yeah, she's awesome. Like, again, New Look School of Dance. Yeah. We've been dancing with her since my first daughter was, like, 10.
0: Okay.
2: So it's a real. She's amazing.
0: Yeah.
2: She talked to Mighty everything that she know.
0: Yeah.
2: You know what I'm saying, as far as dancing. And like I say, Dre James did start us off. I think it's Snowden now. Dre James Snowden at our next position. She gave us our beginning fundamentals, but we really took off at New Look. You know.
0: Yeah,
2: so,
0: I know about New Look. They came and did Showtime in Sanford.
2: They fine now.
0: Yeah. I think they actually won one time. Let's talk about how you got started with this rapping thing. And we talked about, you know, you said it was like 4 or so when you started, you actually started. So what about, you mentioned earlier, tell me about your friends. Do your friends support you with the music?
3: Oh, yeah, actually, yes, they do.
0: So how so? How do they support you?
3: Like.
0: They tell you, that's, what did they say these? I was just finna say, that's dope. Do they say that?
3: Yeah, they do.
0: They still say that?
3: Okay. Yeah.
0: All
3: right. And if it's bad, they say that's booty. That's what they say.
0: We used to say it's whack. You know, that's whack. But y'all say it's booty now. Huh?
3: Yeah.
0: That's booty, man. I think I'm going to get on that. You know what I'm saying? Because I hear a lot of stuff that's booty. You know what I'm saying? Like, real. I get a lot of, our pump it or dump it. You know what? We should maybe change it from pump it or dump it to something.
2: Don't include booty.
0: Pump it or booty.
2: Don't do that.
0: Okay. All right.
2: It was a family show.
0: We used to call it, we used to say it was whack. That was our thing back in the day. You know what I'm saying? If you couldn't spit, that's trash. That's whack. All right, cool. So your friends support you, though. They like the music, you know, and they tell you.
3: Sometimes when I come outside, they be like, my team, and I be like, come outside to go do stuff.
0: Okay, then. All right. That's what's up. So let's talk about, try to figure out how I'm going to ask you this question. I want to basically talk to you about creative process, like how you create the music. So tell me, you know, when you're making music, how do you make music?
3: So my mom, she like writes the lyrics, and then I just learn them, and then we just go to the studio and just like just do it, and then
0: Then
3: she pushes the music for it to go out for everybody to hear it.
0: Mm-hmm.
3: So like that way we could be here and other places and stuff like that.
0: Right. So she gives you the words. She just writes the words down, and then you just
3: I just pick. I have to learn them first. Because if I don't, it's not gonna sound right. I'm gonna look slow.
0: Yeah.
3: So like I learned them, and then that's when I like rap them, and then my mom she starts telling me how it's supposed to go.
0: Okay.
3: Because like if you just play a song, and you just say the words, it's not gonna sound right.
0: Right. Like that. Exactly. That's what. So I'm gonna ask you. You know. Yeah. So you the rapper over here. Like, you over here spitting some bars, you know what I'm saying?
2: Yeah.
0: Because, you know, Criss Cross, you know, they had J.D. rapping, writing for him. You know, I mentioned to you off air about Eazy-E, you know, getting his rhymes wrote for him. So how is this difficult for you to write these lyrics down and then try to, you know, turn it into
2: No. You know...
0: Well, let me ask you this before you say that. When did you start rapping or writing?
2: I started writing when I was, like, real little.
0: Okay.
2: Like, I always wrote, like, poetry and stuff. Uh-huh. I ain't start writing until I got grown. I mean, rapping until I got grown, though.
0: Okay.
2: You know what I'm saying? I came to Florida probably about, like, 23, 24. Mm-hmm. But, you know, I had a baby and life was life in it. Anybody got no time for that.
0: Mm-hmm.
2: But I always kind of kept a notebook with me.
0: Yeah.
2: And then, you know, in my spare time, I kind of just wrote things down. But I'm going to say probably the last 2 years when I really seen that, you know, because, like, I felt like, you know, my time to do it was completely over. You know what I'm saying? I'm 45.
0: Uh-huh.
2: So, you know, me having a chance to do something like that, it was through. Yeah. But then when I had her and, I saw the talent in her, and I saw that she was able to copy the words that I say, the way I say it. I was like, oh, bingo. There we go. So I was like, all right. So I just, you know, after a bunch of different, I'm not going to say failures, but not doing what I was supposed to do in other aspects of life, this was just always something that I came back to.
0: Right.
2: And so the last 2 years is just, it just fell into place. You know, her speech got better. You know, her talent went up. Her voice got clearer, and I just really saw something that ain't out there.
0: Yeah.
2: So that's pretty much it. And no, it ain't hard to write because you know what I'm saying. She like my little mini me. So you know what I'm saying. So you know, it's just easy to put words to paper. It's easier to put words to paper than it is to talk right now. Basically, you feel me?
0: No, I understand that. How would you describe her style?
2: It's very much fun. It's fun. It's playful. You want to dance, but at the same time, there's a elite level for her age to where you know you can tell the girl can rap. So I don't know if you want to call it pop or hip hop or you know like I don't know, but it's fun. It's dancey. You always gonna get up and move, but. At the same time, you're going to be like, oh, she can rap for real, though. Them bars.
0: Yeah. Now, you guys got a hit song out there right now that's doing good numbers.
2: Big
0: right
2: numbers,
0: now.
2: Yes.
0: Yeah, so where we at with these streams?
2: Right now, we're almost about 17,000 views.
0: 17,000 views.
2: And it's been it been 11 days.
0: Wow.
2: Yeah.
0: That's really good. I know people that don't got
2: and that's just that's just from my Facebook.
0: Yeah.
2: We ain't even knowing what everybody else's numbers doing. We ain't even asking. Yeah. And, you know, we got a couple little people who got checks on their name, you know what I'm saying? They shared and whatever. So, you know, we don't know what them numbers are, but as far as ours is concerned, yeah. we almost said 17. Last time I checked, it was 16.3-something.
0: That's cool. Mm-hmm. That's cool. So about this hit record that we're talking about right now, talk to me. Well, I'm gonna get to that too in a minute.
2: So shout out Super Cool.
0: Yeah, I don't want to.
2: You know what I'm saying?
0: So Super Cool made.
2: Yeah, no, he didn't make the beat, but he produced it for us.
0: Okay.
2: Like, you know what I'm saying? Got us in the studio, yeah. And he's doing our next upcoming tracks. You know what I'm saying?
3: Also, shout out to Black Surfer for making the beat.
2: Yeah, that's Black Surfer for making the beat. You know what I'm saying? We don't even know that dude, but thank you. Thank you very much. You know what I'm saying?
0: Yeah, I got to give a shout out to Super Cool. My sister, I worked with him before. He made me a track or two.
2: Yeah, he's fine. He's fine.
0: Super Cool. Yeah, man. Super Cool's a hit maker.
2: Oh, also, I want to say shout out to T1, King's Music Entertainment, because, you know, when we was in the clutch, he came through and helped us, you know what I'm saying, back some stuff up for us. So thank you for that, T1, King's Music. That's what's up.
3: Also, Dennis, bro. He going with that.
2: No, we ain't talking about that, but go ahead.
0: Yeah. So this hit song we talking about, we going to get to it in a minute, but just tell me the vibe in the studio. Like, what was it like, you know, laying this down?
2: One and done.
0: Oh, you just a one hit. You just a one take rapper.
2: Yeah, she went in there.
0: No punching in. Just boom.
2: Nah. Not on that one.
0: Okay.
2: You know, on this next one, yeah. But you know, it's a little more technical. Yeah. But yeah, but for her, that was her very first track that she actually laid in like a real studio.
0: Yeah.
2: And we were so impressed. She did it twice. But that's only because I didn't like the first version.
0: Yeah.
2: So, but she went in, you know what I'm saying, laid her vocals, came back with a, okay, you know what I'm saying, and just killed it, like, one and done, for real.
0: Okay, so Mighty, tell me, did you have fun making the record? How fun was it to make the record?
3: It was actually fun, because, like, when it was going in the booth, it was fun. It was cool in there. I liked the LED lights, and also, I just liked it. I don't know why. It was just fun. Something about it was like really, really positive or something.
0: That's cool. I love it. Listen, I need to get some more youngster rappers in here. Because this is the youngest rapper I've ever had. I think I had a 12-year-old, but that was it. So we just talked about one of your hit records. But how many songs do you got?
3: Like two, three?
0: Two or three?
2: Well, we have a lot of songs, but we have five that's upcoming for the mixtape.
0: Okay.
2: This song right here, I ain't gonna lie to you. This was just like a tester. I wanted to like throw something out there and just see, should we continue going with this or like should we stop?
0: Mm.
2: You know. And once I seen that the reaction was really positive, and that I was running them numbers up, I was like, oh, okay. Mm. You know what I'm saying? Yeah, so I was like, yeah, so I think this is something that we could do. But really, I got like 15 songs sitting in the notebook. But for her specifically that I've been writing for like the last 10 months, I probably got like five.
0: Okay, mm-hmm. All right. Mm-hmm. And so these, you say you got about two or three of them available for people can listen to right now? Or
2: nope.
0: Just this one?
2: I'm talking about, listen, this everything that you see right now,
0: yeah.
2: It happened in less than 2 weeks.
0: Okay.
2: I'm talking about like this exploded out of nowhere.
0: Yeah.
2: I mean, it didn't explode out of nowhere. I just, you know, I was having so many problems putting my stuff out, putting her stuff out, that I was like, you know what, I ain't finna wait no more. I just put out whatever we had, which was the very first track that I went and got. I put the thing out like 3 days later. And yeah. Then, you know what I'm saying, I got on the and went ahead and started making and pushing it. And next thing I know, it did what it did. Now, like I said, we got verses and stuff that, you know, we've been working on because she ain't had a chance to memorize them. Because we didn't even expect this to happen.
0: Right.
2: You know what I'm saying? So, you know, it was just a blessing. So, we going to take whatever time we got. We'll speed on. Don't worry. We can put them tracks down right now.
0: So,
2: you know what I'm saying?
0: Where can people find this track that we talking about now?
2: Oh, it's, baby, I just hit DistroKid. It's out on all platforms.
0: All
2: it's
0: right.
2: Also on Instagram, Facebook, and YouTube. Under Mighty_thePalmTreePrincess on all handles, because you know the one only, we the one and only.
0: Hey man, listen, we definitely got to run them numbers up. We're gonna encourage everybody to run them numbers up. You said we almost had 17.
2: Yeah, at the
0: right
2: views.
0: Now.
2: Yeah.
0: So we need. Hey, listen, we need to be at least 25 by the end of the week. We need at least 25. Mm-hmm. So we gonna do it like that. So, because we just got to get it going viral. That's all. Once that thing hit viral, it's yeah. a whole other animal. So you, like I said, you're doing pretty good with the streams. You're doing pretty good with the numbers there. What does it feel like to know that your friends and just people that don't even know you are liking and giving you compliments your music?
3: I actually really like it because it's like, you know, people like to be haters, but, like, mm-hmm. people that's not, I really, really like it because, like, you're supporting me
0: yeah.
3: and helping me go through this journey. Yeah. So, right. yeah, I just like it.
0: Yeah, yeah. So when people like it, you look at it and you say, look at your, it's a video, it's like a just a song out there, or is it like a video for it?
2: It's a song right now.
0: Just a song, okay. Mm-hmm. You guys are going to shoot a video for it, right?
2: Yes, we're supposed to be shooting a video this Saturday. But if anybody out there is a videographer and wants to come get that guap, come holler at me. Hey, for man, sure.
0: Listen, y'all need to, y'all know Beatdown?
2: Nah, we don't know him.
0: I'm gonna have to link you with Beatdown. In Sanford, he the man when it comes to them videos.
2: Yeah, well, you know, I'm not really from Sanford, so I don't really know too many people like that.
0: Okay.
2: You know what I'm saying? Like, as far as people with connects and stuff.
0: Yeah.
2: But, you know, I have a feeling that's gonna change.
0: Yeah, man. I'm gonna get y'all with sure. Beatdown.
2: Okay.
0: Get this video going. All right, so we... So you like it when people you know, showing you love, they telling you, you know, what kind of things they tell you about your song right now?
3: They tell me that, like, I spit fire. I, like, rap better than most grown-ups around here.
0: Oh, wow.
2: Ooh, conceited.
0: Oh, wow.
2: You were supposed to not tell nobody.
0: Hey, but I ain't gonna lie to you, man. The females is out rapping the dudes. It's been that way for a couple years now.
3: Yeah.
0: You know what I'm saying? So I believe it. When you say, you know, you rapping better than a lot, especially the.
2: That's what people's telling her. That's not her opinion. She's a very humble little girl. Because you know how people like to take that and run with it.
0: I understand what she's saying.
2: Yeah, like, that's what people tell her.
0: Yeah.
2: You know, so that's not her view on herself. Make sure y'all.
0: Yeah, make sure y'all got my question right, too.
2: Yeah.
0: I asked her, you know, what do people say?
2: Yeah.
0: You know, so that's how that's going. You know, I like your answer, though. I believe you. Let's talk about, accolades or, you know, accomplishments, if you want to call them that. You know, with this song that you got out right now, where do you see, like, what would you like to see happen with this record?
3: I would like to see it blow up and, like, go other places. Like, mm-hmm. you know, like, I don't know. I just want it to really, really go big, go viral, just to make something happen.
2: Grammys.
3: Go to the Grammys also.
2: BET Awards.
0: Ah.
2: We'll even settle for Tubi.
0: Trying to get the awards. Well, one thing I'm going to tell you. I appreciate you talking into the microphone. I get so many people in here, they be like, yeah, no. You know, so you doing very good on the radio because some people don't know how to do the radio. I want to give you a compliment on that right there. So right now we pushing this record. Can we tell, what's the name of this record is what?
3: The first song?
2: Nah, the song that you got out.
3: Oh, Hood Brats.
0: Hood Brats. So you know we got to play some Hood Brats for the people. Let me get this thing queued up here. So real quick, I'm going to have you introduce Hood Brats. And what I mean by introduce is, you know, like let the people know, hey, the name of my song is Hood Brats or whatever you want to tell them. And then we're going to let the world know. Let me get it ready right now as we doing this. Now you, like again, I'm giving you props. I'm giving you, you know, telling you that you are excellent on the radio because, again, so many people just don't know what to do on the radio. So right now, this is the Hood Brat song, right? And I want you to introduce it. I want you to say, hey, my name is My T, and this is my song Hood Brats on Surreal Talk Radio. I don't know if you can remember all of that.
3: Surreal Talk Radio? Okay.
0: Yeah. And then I'm going to play it. Go for it. My T. Hood Brats. Surreal Talk Radio. Let's go.
3: Okay. Hey, guys. My name is My T, a.k.a. the Palm Tree Princess, and my song is called Hood Brats. And what it is about is, like, about friends sticking together and, like, you know, friends sticking together and how you don't always have to fight with each other. And, yeah, that's what it's about. And also, it's hype. Like, I want people to, like, get up and jam to it without their parents telling them to turn it off because they're over here talking about their body parts and stuff like that. And also, like, I want y'all to run this up because, like, I want y'all to continue.
2: Introduce the song, girl.
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2: On Surreal Talk Radio, this is Hood Rats. But Mighty, a.k.a. the Palm Tree Princess. Yeah, go ahead and drop that heat, Calico.
0: Hood Rats.
2: Yes, sir. Yes, sir.
0: Surreal Talk Radio.

0: 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It's a Real Talk Radio.
1: Yes,
0: that right there was Hood Brats on Surreal Talk Radio. I ain't gonna lie, that thing was hype, man.
1: I mean, right? It's catchy.
0: That joint has some bass thumping in it.
1: Huh? And nice dance song too. It is, you know. And you know what? That was also like the ultimate goal in us picking that type of song, because we just get so tired of, you know what I'm saying? Like, you can't even play most songs at church picnics or, you know, school homecomings.
0: Let me tell you. Yeah. Yo, Surreal Talk Radio, you live.
2: Man, look, you know I had a call back there one more time, man. It's a great interview. California, you know what I'm saying? My teacher, you know her thing. Four-Five in the building.
1: Four-Five, what's up?
2: Y'all make sure y'all check her out on the 18th this Friday, because we about to go. We up.
0: Hey, man, appreciate your call. Stick around with it. We got a little bit more, man. I'm finna put on the spot. She don't even know it. I'm about to put on the spot, so stick around.
3: Wait, all what right? Does that mean?
0: My man. I appreciate your call, big dog. All right. So, man.
1: Shout out to C, man. That boy, that crazy. Big Walt, what up, cuz?
0: You know what I'm saying?
1: Yeah, for sure.
0: All right, so cool. Let's see. We got a little bit more time here, so I want to rock out and make sure we get some business handled over here. One of the things that we do on this radio show, anytime that we got a MC in the building, you know what I'm saying? It's one of them type of deals where we got to see where you at. Like, you know, anybody can record a record, and you sound good on the record. You know what I'm saying? Let me let you know you sound good on the record. But anytime we got an MC in the building, this is your first time on the radio, so this is how they gonna do you going forward. So you go on anybody else's radio show, be prepared, because they're gonna ask you to rap for them. All right. So this is what I want to get you to do for me right now. Is I want to get you to, you know what I'm saying? Like give us a little taste of what you could do. All right.
3: Okay.
0: All right. So I'm about to drop some music over here, and then you can just go for it and do what you do. Let me see.

0: ground with no book set up. Yes, sir. Metaphor so absurd to get A's in my grades. Well, cast a verb. And if you ain't heard, that's my word. And I'm T. Gonna catch cataracts searching me like T3T. Watching in that IMAX vision. Go ahead. Kill me up. Big news edition. A mighty A. You know me. A. Yes, sir.
1: Yeah, that's
0: flawless. That's what I'm talking about. Real talent.
1: Hey, man, listen.
0: Hey, big DJ bars, Willis, baby.
1: DJ Willis C in the background.
0: Yeah. Hey, look, yo. Big bars. That's what I'm talking about.
1: I ain't even going to lie.
0: Fully clothed.
1: Listen, I ain't even going to lie. I ain't going to hold you. I begin representing who don't know what to do.
0: Stop
1: on the
0: playing
1: beat
0: with my baby. Yes, sir.
1: Nah, straight up. I ain't even going to lie to you. I be getting some rappers in here. I throw that beat on and they be glitching.
0: Yeah.
1: Jay, she spit that thing like water, boy.
0: Yes, sir. Yes, sir. Yes, sir.
1: She was flowing on that thing. All right. Yes, so, yeah, man, let me see where I want to go with this interview now. I was impressed with that. This what you pushing right now is the hood brats, right? Cool. We got to make sure we run these numbers up, y'all. Y'all make sure y'all check out that record right there. Now, what's next for My T? I know you got the big show coming up on the 18th this Friday, right? So how you feeling about that?
2: I'm actually really excited. I'm excited to show the talent that I have to other people and not just tell them that I'm just a little kid that's talking about some Mary had a little lamb.
0: Like, the ABC Rappers. That's what she's trying to say.
1: Okay. You know what I'm saying? Yeah. And you are the youngest person in this competition Friday night.
2: Yep.
1: You gotta go get some adults now. You ready to go against the big
2: league?
1: Okay.
2: Yep.
1: Some big shoes to fill up there on that stage. You got some singers, it's all kind of stuff out there on Friday night. But Willie C, he gonna be in there cheering you on. I think, you know what I'm saying? Willie C, you gonna be out there cheering her on, right, man?
3: Yes, sir.
1: Willie C, just jump in with a yes.
3: Hey, I'm asleep. I woke up.
0: Okay, wake him up, being Mikey. Hey, wake him up.
1: Yeah,
0: for sure.
1: Hey, man, that was live too. She spit that thing, man. She was flowing. So yeah, Friday night is going down. Y'all make sure y'all go out and support My T. You know, she's gonna be out there doing her thing. She say, you saying you sing and dance. You gonna be dancing too?
2: I don't sing. I don't know how to sing.
1: My bad.
2: I suck.
1: I meant rap. You rap and you gonna be dancing too, right?
2: Or no, just rap? I think I'm just gonna be rapping.
1: Okay. Cool. Yeah, y'all gotta come out and see her. She gonna be doing her thing. She gonna be in rare form. And yeah, you know what I mean? Like, it's going down Friday night at 7 p.m. in Sanford, Florida. That's at the Showtime in Sanford. You know, make sure y'all go out there. Any other shows or anything like that lined up?
0: Nope, but we are open and available to any show that's upcoming.
1: Yeah.
0: You know, we, like I said, this really just popped off. And, you know, when there's momentum, you got to move. You know what I'm saying? So that's what I did. And, you know, everything going to fall into place. You know what I'm saying? This is only the first. We got so much more stuff. Like I say, we already starting to work on the mixtape, the five-track mixtape. Y'all going to love that. We plan to drop that before Thanksgiving. You know what I'm saying? That you'll have some Christmas heat to go into. You know what I'm saying? And like I said, we are open to any show that we can get. You know what I'm saying? Any appearances. We don't care what it is. You know what I'm saying? It's just starting, but it ain't done. You know what I'm saying? We gonna climb.
1: Oh yeah, definitely. Yeah. Definitely on the way up. So, what I wanna do is I wanna let the people know how they can, well, first before I, you know, put your social media out there and stuff like that so people can follow you, because people need to follow you. Before we do that though, I wanna ask you a serious question to basically end this thing off. My question to you is, what is

0: the message that you want to send from your music?
1: The message I want to send is that you don't have to take your clothes off to, like, rap. You don't have to take your clothes off to get viral. Like, if you know how to rap, then rap. You don't have to take your clothes off and start doing inappropriate things just to get
0: viral. And that's
1: a
0: beautiful message.
2: And fun. Fun.
1: Yeah, and funness and hypeness.
2: Yeah.
0: Yeah. And you know what? You know what's crazy, bro? I'm going to say this, man. We got a little girl giving this huge message. You know what I'm saying? Like, this is the kind of message that the women should be, you know what I'm saying, putting out there, whatever. We got a little girl doing this thing, man. So I just encourage you to keep going.
2: That's because she can't listen to nothing. I'm talking about, you know what I'm saying, everything she turned on the radio, it's got so many cuss words or what they talking about or what they going to do. She can't go around talking about that. She's 10.
0: Right.
2: You know what I'm saying? And, you know, me as an adult, I love the female rappers, but my 10-year-old can't talk about the stuff that they talk about with their friends.
0: Right.
2: So it's really just the whole concept is bring fun back. Like, we want to dance, but we don't want to talk about our body. We don't have to show our body, and we finna turn us. You know what I'm saying?
0: For sure. All right. Is there anything that we didn't cover that we need to get out there to the world?
1: No.
2: Shout out Kai Kai, her little brother. We love you.
1: We love you.
2: Auntie Joby, we love you. Thank you so much.
0: How you do the shout out thing?
2: I just had to do that.
0: I feel you.
2: Yeah, they were going to be mad if I ain't say nothing.
0: Yeah, because I'm going to definitely give you time.
2: I'm
0: going to give you time to get shout outs. You know what I'm saying? I just wanted to know if I did a good job. You know?
2: It was amazing. Yeah,
1: awesome.
2: It was amazing.
0: So, social media, you listen, y'all follow her. She's on Instagram at @mighty_thepalmtreeprincess. That's DAPALMTREEPRINCESS.
2: Yes,
0: she's on Facebook, Mighty, you know, MYTE. She's on TikTok at @mighty_AKADAPALMTREEPRINCISS. That is @mighty_AKA the Palm Tree Princess. So y'all follow her on social media. Is there any other media handles? Any of the media handles I missed out on that you guys need to put out there? No.
1: No.
0: All right. Mama manager.
2: Yo, what's up?
0: We gonna call her a momager.
2: Momager. Like I say, I'm the motion master. That's what I do.
0: If the people want to get in contact with her, is there any other links or handles they need to know?
2: No, like I said, everything is, all handles are mostly @mighty_thepalmtreeprincess. You know what I'm saying? You can always look me up under Shay Thomas, you know what I'm saying, on Facebook.
0: And so if they want to book her for like a show or something like that.
2: All my information is on her Instagrams, her Facebook, and her YouTube, as well as mine. They all link back to me.
0: Okay.
2: Mm-hmm.
0: All right, cool. Mm-hmm. Now, at this time, before we get out of here, I definitely want to give you guys a time to give your shout-outs to any and everybody. To let your people know you love them, all that good stuff. Tell your friends, what's up? I'm on the radio, all that good stuff.
1: What's up, y'all? I'm on the radio.
0: All right, so shout-outs to who?
2: Okay, so like I said, I want to give a shout-out to, first and foremost, my Auntie Joby. You know we love you, baby. You know what I'm saying? She always comes through. Cash, you came through, my dog. You know I want my stuff back. And let me see. I want to give a shout-out to Greg Thomas. I want to give a shout-out to T1, Kings Music Entertainment. I want to give a shout-out to Super Cool. You know what I'm saying? I know I'm aggravating my dog. I'm sorry, but we're going to get this money. And, again, I want to shout-out to D., you know what I'm saying, for always coming through in the clutch. And really, I want to give a shout-out to my baby because, you know, sometimes I get in my Joe Jackson mode, you know what I'm saying? I'm like, man, do the thing, you know what I'm saying? And, you know, we've had some rough days, and it's probably going to be a whole lot rough more, but I am so proud of you.
1: Thank you.
2: I'm so proud of you, and she is so consistent. And, yeah, I want to give a shout-out to you, DJ Calico.
0: Thank you.
2: And also DJ Shy. You know what I'm saying? Out there in Virginia, I believe. Yeah, thank you, because you know you coming through for us, too. And anybody and everybody who, you know what I'm saying, just supports us and got our back, you know what I'm saying? We really much love to y'all. And shit, I mean, oops. It's, you know, we in there.
0: Amen. Yes, sir. Listen, a Friday night, it's going down.
2: Mm-hmm.
0: Showtime in Sanford. Mighty will be in the building.
2: Yeah.
0: And that was Surreal Talk Radio. 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I hope y'all enjoyed the show. 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

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I hope everyone is doing well. 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
1: That was out of sight. I mean, it really was. How did you play that?
2: In the summer of 1993, the Supreme Court ruled that the hours between 10 p.m. and 6 a.m. be declared safe harbor, during which time it is legal to broadcast material which may be considered objectionable to certain listeners. As a progressive-minded station, WPRK applauds the court's ruling. However, the opinions and views expressed in the music do not necessarily reflect the opinions of WPRK or Rollins College. In the interest of fairness, WPRK warns that some of the material aired between 10 p.m. and 6 a.m. may be considered rude or objectionable to certain listeners. If you have any questions regarding the court ruling of our safe harbor policy, feel free to contact us here at WPRK.

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In the summer of 1993, the Supreme Court ruled that the hours between 10 p.m. and 6 a.m. be declared safe harbor, during which time it is legal to broadcast material which may be considered objectionable to certain listeners. As a progressive-minded station, WPRK applauds the court's ruling. However, the opinions and views expressed in the music do not necessarily reflect the opinions of WPRK or Rollins College. In the interest of fairness, WPRK warns that some of the material aired between 10 p.m. and 6 a.m. may be considered rude or objectionable to certain listeners. Do you have any questions regarding the court ruling or our safe harbor policy?

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0: sing, and music came to the forefront of film as a major part of the Hollywood product. From Max Steiner's pioneering score in King Kong to Howard Shore's massive musical concept for The Lord of the Rings, film has given us an endless flow of musical ideas. From Korngold to Bernstein, Rocha to Mancini, Copeland to Corleone, music from the movies, Sunday afternoons from 2 until 4, celebrates the extraordinary variety of film music and the legendary composers who gave us a world of melody, color, and excitement. Music from the movies, Sunday afternoons from 2 until 4.
1: In the summer of 1993, the U.S. Supreme Court ruled that the hours between 10 p.m. and 6 a.m. be declared safe harbor, during which time it is legal to broadcast material that could be considered objectionable to certain listeners. As a progressive-minded station, WPRK supports the court's ruling. However, in the interest of fairness, WPRK warns that certain material played during safe harbor may be considered rude or objectionable to certain listeners. If you have any questions regarding the court's ruling, please feel free to contact us at WPRK at 407-646-2241.

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0: between the material and the spiritual. My name is Harvey Lauer, and I'm 82. 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
10: 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Rock and rollers with one foot in their graves.
11: In the summer of 1993, the Supreme Court ruled that the hours between 10 p.m. and 6 a.m. be declared safe harbor, during which time it is legal to broadcast material which may be considered objectionable to certain listeners. As a progressive-minded station, WPRK applauds the court's ruling. However, the opinions and views expressed in the music do not necessarily reflect the opinions of WPRK or Rollins College. In the interest of fairness, WPRK warns that some of the material aired between 10 p.m. and 6 a.m. may be considered rude or objectionable to certain listeners. 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
1: Hoy caminamos a la escuela. 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
2: Grande.
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3: Cuando ve las dificultades de aprendizaje y de atención desde su lado, podrá estar de su lado. 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
4: When movies began to talk, they also began to sing, and music came to the forefront of film as a major part of the Hollywood product. From Max Steiner's pioneering score in King Kong to Howard Shore's massive musical concept for The Lord of the Rings, film has given us an endless flow of musical ideas. From Korngold to Bernstein, Rocha to Mancini, Copeland to Corleone, music from the movies, Sunday afternoons from 2 until 4, celebrates the extraordinary variety of film music and the legendary composers who gave us a world of melody, color, and excitement. Music from the movies, Sunday afternoons, from 2 until 4.

In the summer of 1993, the Supreme Court ruled that the hours between 10 p.m. and 6 a.m. be declared safe harbor, during which time it is legal to broadcast material which may be considered objectionable to certain listeners. As a progressive-minded station, WPRK applauds the court's ruling. However, the opinions and views expressed in the music do not necessarily reflect the opinions of WPRK or Rollins College. In the interest of fairness, WPRK warns that some of the material aired between 10 p.m. and 6 a.m. may be considered rude or objectionable to certain listeners. If you have any questions regarding the court ruling or our safe harbor policy, feel free to contact us here at

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0: All right. Good morning, everyone. Happy Thursday. 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
1: Rochelle and
2: Dami.
0: Yay. So we're coming back to you after last Thursday's interview with a whole new playlist. I think we have an album review from Rochelle, her staple and classic.
1: Yurt.
0: And we have a theme again. What is our theme?
1: We do. Okay.

0: So, this is not like, well, it's a little bit different.
1: A little today, bit, yeah.
0: Our theme is songs from TV and movies. Now, these songs could either be made for the movie or the TV show, or it's just very much there in the official soundtrack. But either way, we're going to play them.
2: Recount them.
1: Yay.
0: If you missed our interview last Thursday with Nina from the Global Peace Film Festival, you missed a treat. But lucky for you guys, Global Peace Film Festival just started like 2 days ago.
1: Yep.
0: And it's going to go on for 10 more, the 27th. 15th, 27th, there are going to be 9 showings on the Rollins campus. Go see them.
1: Check them out if you have time.
0: I am. All right.
1: I will as well.
0: I think we should just get started, yeah?
1: Yep. What do we have up first?
0: Okay. If anybody would like to share the first song that we have from a TV show or a movie is Come On, Eileen by Dexy's Midnight Runners.
1: Let's do it.

0: right, everybody, we are back with our songs from TV and or movies playlist. We started off with Come On Eileen by Dexys Midnight Runners, followed by Lean On Me by Bill Withers, and that last song you just heard was Lovely by Billie Eilish with Khalid.
1: Who wants to admit to adding the songs?
2: Okay, the first two were me. Come On Eileen is from Perks of Being a Wallflower, great movie, better book. And then Lean On Me was from the show Amphibia by Disney.
0: Really?
1: Oh, Amphibia. Yes. Okay.
0: All right. I mean, that's like late stage Disney.
2: So I'm sure it's in other movies. But that's how I.
1: That's no, that's fair. What was that my was attention. A good show.
0: That's fair. That's fair.
1: And then that last one was me. And it's from. It was played. It wasn't from. It's played in a TV show called La Brea. It was a Netflix one. It was really good. I haven't finished it, but I like it a lot. It was very dramatic. It still is dramatic, actually.
2: Awesome. I love that.
0: Is it time for news and weather?
1: It is time for weather.
0: Okay. So we've been wondering. It's like mid-September. Are we going to get some relief from this hot, heavy, humid weather that we have been experiencing thus far? My answer for you is possibly.
1: Yay, possibly.
0: There is a slight cold front coming in. It came in yesterday.
1: Really?
0: It's probably cooler. I will say cooler. It's probably cooler up in the panhandle. Mm-hmm. But right now, that means us in Central Florida, we are experiencing highs in the upper 80s instead of the lower 90s.
1: Yay.
0: So right now, if you're leaving your house, you live in Winter Park, it is 77 degrees, going to reach a high of about 88 around 3 p.m. You may not need an umbrella today, but just like still don't leave your house without one. You know what I mean? Sunny conditions expected around 9. Wind gusts are up to 17. So, yeah, some cloud coverage around 3, but like overall, it feels nice outside, or at least it did when I was walking up here.
2: Yeah, I felt good.
1: Hopefully it lasts. Yeah.
0: And it looks like a low of 73 tomorrow.
1: They're spoiling us.
0: It's fall, y'all.
1: It's finally. Hopefully it's going to stay that way.
0: Hopefully.
1: Fingers crossed. All right, what do we have up next?
0: Up next, okay. We have What a Feeling by Irene Cara from Flashdance. I personally did not like Flashdance the first time I watched it. First time was the last time. I don't think I still like it, but it's a good song. So, yeah, What a Feeling. Flashdance. Here we go.
1: Let's do it.

0: Alright, everybody, we're back. So that last song you heard was Don't Let Go by En Vogue. If you've ever seen Set It Off, then you know what's up. The one before that was Save the Day by SZA from Hoppers. I think that movie came out early this year.
1: Yeah,
2: I think
1: it did.
2: So.
0: Apparently it flopped. I don't know. And then
1: I heard good reviews. I liked it. It was a good movie.
2: It was entertaining.
0: It's
2: it was
0: about animals that play basketball. Oh, no, no, no. That's goat. That's a different one.
1: That is a different one.
0: I don't know what Hoppers is about. I'm sorry. And then the one before that was What a Feeling by Irene Cara. We've got some news today.
1: Yep.
0: Take it away.
1: So for Thursday's events, there is a Best Buddies interest meeting. So they're going to kind of talk about the organization, and students are going to find out about the events and opportunities. That's at 12:30 to 1:30 in Bush, room 210. And Rep is having a rodeo from 4 to 6 on Mills Lawn. There's going to be a mechanical bull.
2: Oh, my.
1: They're going to have miniature ponies.
2: Oh.
1: And they're going to have horseshoe throwing. So
2: oh,
1: that
2: wow.
1: sounds like a fun time.
2: Oh, how crazy. Hey, there's more stuff. There's also a campus move-out waste ideation session in the Social Impact Hub at 12:30 to 1:30 to talk about how we can lessen our waste at the end of the year, because I'm sure we've all seen those dumpsters full of much good things. As well as Global Peace Film Festival. Tonight it's Kikuyu Land. If I butchered that, I am so sorry. But it is at 8 p.m. Go see it.
1: Yay. Where is it?
2: It should be in the Bush Auditorium, yeah.
1: Bush Auditorium, gotcha. Very cool.
0: Go, go, go.
1: Yay. All right. I think that's all we have for news. Rochelle, what do we have up next?
0: Hey, up next we have Saving Grace from the Prime Original Series. Uh-oh, hold on. Hold
1: yeah,
0: on.
1: Should include that part.
0: No, I will, because it's part of the theme.
1: Go ahead.
0: From Spider-Noir. It got canceled after one
1: don't
0: season, didn't
1: remind
0: it?
1: Don't remind me. No, we're going to play this song.
0: Sorry.
1: It is by Kirby. It's really good, and the show is really good, and I will never forgive Amazon Prime again.
0: Amazon Prime, if you're listening, you've made an enemy out of Stephanie.
1: You've made me sad, which is even worse.
0: Saving Grace by Kirby.
1: Let's do it.

0: Okay.
1: Hi. That last song we listened to was "I'm Still Here." You said it was by the Goo Goo Dolls, or it,
2: well,
1: was
2: it was
1: written by them.
2: John Resnick. It's from the movie Treasure Planet. It's a Disney movie. Yes, it was really good, and that was actually a request from one of our listeners. So thank you for requesting.
1: And the one before that was "Carry On, Wayward Son" from Kansas.
2: That's from Supernatural.
1: And then the one before that was "Saving Grace" by Kirby from Spider-Noir,
2: yep. It was a really good show. It was really unique, though, because they did, you could watch it in black and white, or you could watch it in color.
1: Mm-hmm.
2: And both were really good, honestly. I loved the color in that one. It was a really good show. I would watch it. It's not getting a second season, but it was a really, like, the first season was a really self-contained story, so it's not like they left you on a cliffhanger, but it was really good. I liked it.
1: Well, I mean, the worst thing to do is leave your fan base
2: on a cliffhanger.
1: Right.
2: Yep.
1: I guess we can move on before our PSA is at the top of the hour. Next song is the theme from Psych. I've never seen Psych, but I've heard it's a good TV show.
2: It is a good TV show. This was me.
1: Okay. Here we go.

I really hope I can do it, because they're all depending on me. I know that I must leave the only home I've ever known and brave the dangers of the forest, saving them before they're eaten.

0: Okay, everyone, we're back. This is our songs from TV and or movies playlist. That one you just heard was Get Back Up Again by Anna Kendrick from Trolls.
1: Yay!
0: Yep. And then the one before that was Eyes of a Stranger by The Paolas from
2: The Back Rooms. It was in one of the scenes.
0: An interesting movie.
2: I liked it a lot.
0: Yay. And then the one before that was the theme song from Psych. We are now going to take a break for our PSA. I'm trying not to do spoken word. We're going to take a break for our PSAs. I sound like Jonah Hill. And what is it? 22 Jump Street. Cynthia.
2: But yes, we're going to take a break for our PSAs. And then we'll be back with some more songs. And I will head out. But we will do our next songs and see where it goes.
0: I'm losing it.
2: All right, let's do it.
0: Here you go.
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0: everyone, we're back. Welcome to our second hour. So those last three songs that you just heard, that last one was Pink Shoelaces by the Chordettes. I think that song came out in the 50s or 60s. But if you have seen The Marvelous Mrs. Maisel, it's a hilarious show. That was in the second season. The song before that was Little Wonders by Rob Thomas from another great movie, Meet the Robinsons.
1: Yep.
0: And the one before that was Decode by Paramore, made for Twilight, the first movie. It's just like so fall. It feels like fall. And it just feels like anger. But it's a good song.
1: Teenage angst.
0: Yes, exactly. Yeah. Stephanie.
1: Yes.
0: You've got to go.
1: I do have to go. I'm off to class once again.
0: Oh, no.
1: But I will be back next week, everybody. I hope you enjoy the rest of the playlist and the playlist we have had so far. Thank you for our requesters for texting us and letting us know what you want to hear. And Rochelle and Dami will take it away and everything will be all good.
0: Hopefully.
1: What do you mean, hopefully? You guys are going to do great.
2: I will, I will.
1: Always do great.
0: All right. Up next, we have... From Shrek 2, the ending credits of Shrek 2. Holding Out for a Hero by Frou Frou. If you know of Imogen Heap, this is her. She's the lead singer of this band.
1: What a song to leave to.
0: Yep.
1: Let's do it.

0: right, everybody. Hi there. We're back. This is our songs from movies and TV playlist. So those last few songs, you know what? Go ahead and take it over.
1: Oh, okay. We just listened to Loser Like Me from the Glee cast. Before that was Cozy and the Rocket from Grey's Anatomy. And then before that, Holding Out for a Hero from Shrek 2.
0: Yes. It is very rare that Glee does original songs, yeah. But in the context of the show, when the Glee Club goes to regionals by writing original songs, that was one of the original songs.
1: Yeah.
0: And it's a good song. So, boom, ha. I figured if it's all right with everyone, now would be the time to do my very brief album review.
1: Go for it.
0: Okay.
1: Share your thoughts.
0: Yeah. Okay, so if you've been a listener of Rush Hour Radio, I do album reviews from time to time, like when The Romantic by Bruno Mars first came out. I did a review of that one. This Music May Contain Hope by Ray, I did a review of that one when it came out. And I know it is September, and this album came out in July. But I wanted to talk very, very, very, very briefly about Petal by Ariana Grande. Now, let me preface by saying, do not take my opinion as, like, set in stone. This is word. Word is bond. Word is not bond, okay? When the album first came out, I gave it, like, a 6 out of 10 overall. Because I just, there wasn't really anything that stuck out to me specifically. Second listen, I gave it like maybe a 7.5. And here's the reason why. Out of all of the songs, I'd have to say my favorite is the title track, Petal. Because, like, it's just so haunting, and I love a good haunting melody. You know what I mean? So, gotta love the 6/8 to 4/4. You know, like, time signature switch up, that's really good. And I love that she sings the chorus in this higher register instead of, like, I don't know, middle, which gives it that haunting feeling. I'd have to say the album is very, very honest overall. It seems like, you know, a conversation with a friend. It's like a life update thus far. And as with all celebrities, we know Ariana, Miss Grande herself, has been in the public a lot. Actually, it's kind of increased since, I'd say, the second Wicked movie. But, yep, she's been on tour. And this is probably her darkest album thus far. People would call it the most experimental. I personally think that was Sweetener. I really like Sweetener when it first came out. I thought Pharrell could do no wrong. Pharrell proved me wrong. But yeah, is this her best album? I will say it's good, but is it her best? I don't know, man. I don't know. Yeah, I like it. So I think out of 10, a 7.5. Maybe, I don't know, let's call it a 7.8. That's where it resides. If I had to recommend some tracks off that album, I definitely recommend Petal. Like I said, I really like that one. And, oh, I just wanted to talk about Warning Signs, the interlude, real quick. I don't know who she's talking about, but she's talking about him bad. Like, she said, "You only call me when your numbers slide." I'm assuming she's talking to people who call her up for features. And I feel like I know who she's talking about. I don't know her personally, but I feel like I know who she's talking about. He's got something to do with Saturday and Sunday, if you catch my drift. That's just speculation. Rochelle speculation. So, yeah. Petal, Ariana Grande. 7.8 out of 10. Like I said, this is just my personal opinion. So, yeah, thanks for listening. moving on. What is our next song?
1: Our next song is Let Me Down Easy from Daisy Jones and the Six.
0: Okay.
1: From My Roommate.
0: Let's get into it.

0: All right, everybody. Hi, we're back. We had to fade that one out because it's like 9 minutes long, but it sounds really cool. Yeah, this is our, what is it? Songs from TV and movies playlist. Last few songs we just listened to. That last one was, I hope I pronounced this right, Halcyon and On by Orbital. And I was told that is from a movie that came out in 1995 called Hackers.
1: Okay, peak.
0: Never seen Hackers, but sounds like they're hacking.
1: Yeah.
0: And the one before that was Man or Muppet by Jason Segel and the Muppet Walter from the Muppets movie, came out in 2011. And the one before that was... Was it Let Me Down Easy?
1: Yes. From Daisy Jones and the Six.
0: Thank you. Daisy Jones and the Six. I started to watch the series. If you've never seen it, I'm combining this with the knowledge I got from a class I took. It's basically about a band formed in the 70s. They moved from East Coast out to West Coast. If you know what the Laurel Canyon scene was like in the 70s, you'll hear that heavy influence. Very acoustic, you know. It, like I said, if you know what Laurel Canyon was like in the 70s out there in California, then you know what's up. Moving on. Next up, we have, she also starred in the Muppets movie. This is That's How You Know by Amy Adams from Disney's Enchanted.

0: right, everyone. We're back. What were we just listening to, Dami?
1: This Day Aria from My Little Pony Friendship is Magic.
0: Yep. That was an interesting ride.
1: It was great.
0: I had no idea it would be so villainous.
1: Yes.
0: Yeah, and then the one before that was Under Your Spell from Buffy the Vampire Slayer.
1: Yay!
0: I didn't finish the series. I started the first episode. And then the one before that, That's How You Know by Amy Adams from Disney's Enchanted. Before we leave, we've got like two more songs for you guys. This next song is Anthems for a 17-Year-Old Girl by Broken Social Scene.

0: right, everyone. So, as we mentioned, that was Anthems for a 17-Year-Old Girl by Broken Social Scene from...
1: I Saw the TV Glow.
0: You said great, it's a good movie. Okay.
1: I love it so bad. It's so good.
0: You love it so bad. It's so good.
1: Yes.
0: Okay. So, unfortunately, we have come to the end of our time here.
1: Sigh.
0: Yep. On this Thursday, September 17th, Rush Hour Radio. Thank you for listening thus far, if you have been listening.
1: Thank you.
0: Let's see. Is there any promo that we can bring up? I guess one more time, we'll just say, if you have the time, go see a film for the Global Peace Film Festival.
1: Definitely.
0: It's running the 15th through the 27th. There are not only films that you can see on campus, but you can see in the Rollins area. Or no, the Winter Park area. Like, there are some movies playing at the Enzian Theater. I believe there's one playing at the Winter Park Library. So, yeah. If you have the time, please go and check those out. What else did I want to say? Did you want to say anything?
1: I don't have anything in particular.
0: Neither do I.
1: Go do stuff on campus.
0: Yeah. Any time is a good time to get involved with anything.
1: Correct. Clubs. Organizations. Yeah. Whatever.
0: So if that's your scene, then go do that. Yeah. Like we said, thank you for listening today. We will be back next Thursday with a brand new playlist, new ideas, new music. Yeah. So you guys are great. I'm waffling. But yeah. like I said, thanks for listening, and we will catch you all next Thursday. Have a lovely Thursday.
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0: I'm Reba McEntire. In life, you'll hear a lot of people tell you that you can do anything you want. I'm here to tell you that's true. Since I was a little girl, I dreamed of becoming a successful singer and entertainer. It took a lot of hard work, dedication, and perseverance to find my success, but it was worth it. I never gave up on my dreams. Remember, you can never have a dream come true until you've had a dream. This message is brought to you by the U.S. Air Force.
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0: program is coming to you via Relay 2 satellite, a spacecraft orbiting the Earth at a speed of over 17,000 miles per hour. 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
1: Hear that? 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
1: Picture a door. 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

For over two decades, our community has been host to the Global Peace Film Festival, and we are right in the middle of this year's fest. So today's show is another collection of songs about peace and what it takes to get there. I'm David Kaye, and this is a very special edition of I Used to Be in a Band. We started off with The Young Bloods and Get Together, a song written by Dino Valente, born Chet Powers from the 1960 psychedelic band Quicksilver Messenger Service. It was recorded and performed by several others before The Young Bloods had a hit with it, number 5, in 1967. And what makes today's show particularly special is an interview with Academy Award-winning and multiply nominated director Marshall Curry, who has 3 films in this year's Global Peace Film Festival, including one that just screened earlier this afternoon at the Winter Park Library and one that is showing at 5:30 today in Bush Auditorium here on the campus of Rollins College. The third film that was shown last evening, but not to worry, we're going to talk to Marshall about all 3 films and more. So stay tuned and tell your friends. And learn everything you need to know about the Global Peace Film Festival at peacefilmfest.org. Legendary New Orleans pianist and songwriter Alan Toussaint wrote a lot of songs you probably know that were recorded by other artists. With everything happening locally, nationally, and globally, we can all use a little positive reassurance. So here is a song first recorded by Lee Dorsey, also known for his versions of Alan Toussaint's composition Sneakin' Sally Through the Alley and Everything I Gotta Do Is Gonna Be Funky and Working in a Coal Mine. This one is Yes We Can, that became a breakout hit and a signature song for the Pointer Sisters. But here is the man, Alan Toussaint himself, from the post-Katrina Benefit album, Our New Orleans.

You know you're probably on the right track with a hot-button issue when you get criticisms from people on both sides with opposing views. Jewish-Israeli singer Achinoam Nini, known to the world as Noah, and Palestinian-Israeli singer Mira Awad know that all too well. They've been singing and advocating for peace together for well over 20 years. Their friendship and their activism have held up, despite the tragic events in their home region, and even though the last 3 years have been very difficult, they're still working together. Last February, in fact, they opened the San Remo Festival in Italy with a multilingual version of John Lennon's Imagine, and with this next song, which they first sang in the 2009 Eurovision Song Contest. This is There Must Be Another Way.

0: You are listening to I Used to Be in a Band on WPRK 91.5 FM, the best in basement radio. I'm your host, David Kay, and we are delighted to have with us in the studio today Marshall Curry, who is an Academy Award-winning director and has been nominated for several other Academy Awards, also gotten awards in Tribeca and Sundance and lots of other places. So we are just absolutely thrilled to have Marshall in the studio with us, and he has three films in this year's Global Peace Film Festival now going on here on campus and elsewhere around Central Florida, the greater Orlando area. Welcome.
1: Thank you. Great to be here.
0: Great to have you here. So I'm going to jump right into it. You are a 1992 graduate of Swarthmore College.
1: That's right.
0: As I understand, with
1: deep research.
0: You know, we dig deep here on I Used to Be in a Band. I got to ask you one
1: question. And I had a radio show in college,
0: That's
1: too.
0: Right, oh, yeah. So, you know, we kindred spirits.
1: Yeah.
0: I'm also wondering, though, I was doing a little bit other, you know, I get lost looking at stuff. As a columnist in my hometown of Chicago used to say, you know, things I learned en route looking up to other things. Just wondering, your same graduating year, Josh Green, who is now the governor of Hawaii.
1: Yes, I knew Josh.
0: Did you know? I saw it as a small student body, so I figured you probably knew
1: him.
0: Yeah, okay.
1: I sure did. How, do you have a connection with him? Or?
0: Absolutely none.
1: No, he just knew that that's who it was.
0: It was a nugget that popped up while I was looking at stuff on the internet.
1: Yeah, yeah.
0: I just figured I'd ask.
1: Yeah.
0: The other thing I want to clear up that was from your biography online. It says you were born in 1969 or 1970.
1: Oh, it was 69.
0: It was 69, okay.
1: Yeah. I don't know why. Was that on Wikipedia? They don't know?
0: Yeah, they don't know. I don't get that. It was like, how could they? All right. But I figured you did.
1: I do know, yeah.
0: All right. Terrific. Want to talk about some of the films that you made and also, of course, the films that we're showing here. Last evening here at the Film Fest, we had a screening of Street Fight,
1: mm-hmm.
0: which was your first film.
1: That's right.
0: That you directed. And that was all about, well, tell us a little bit about it. I won't tell you what it's about. You know what it's
1: about.
0: Yeah,
1: it was about Cory Booker, who at that time was an unknown city councilman thinking of running for the mayor of Newark, New Jersey. Now, of course, he's a senator from New Jersey and ran for president in the last primary. But I followed that election, which was a really kind of controversial, racially charged in a surprising way. So the election was between two African-American Democrats. So you might think there's not much to fight about, but it turns out there was. He was running against the four-term incumbent Sharp James, who'd been, you know, was one of the most powerful politicians in New Jersey. And Corey was this kind of unknown kid who was taking him on as a 32-year-old.
0: Amazing. And he wasn't dating Rosario Dawson yet by that
1: Not
0: point.
1: Yet.
0: Okay,
1: no,
0: yeah. That was in the future.
1: That's right.
0: Okay. And you directed, produced, you were the cinematographer, you were the editor, so this was kind of, you did all the heavy lifting.
1: That's how it usually goes on the first one, yeah, where I still like shooting and editing, but that one, it was by necessity and really how I learned how to shoot and edit. I mean, I just never made a film before, so I shot 200 hours of footage, and the first 50 are a lot worse than the last 50. So over the course of 5 months, I learned how to shoot and then spent the next year after shooting kind of teaching myself how to edit. I was like that, what's the proverbial, you know, monkeys in a room with a typewriter for a million years, eventually they'll make something. So I just kept banging away on my computer until a movie came out.
0: That's amazing. And it was banging away. That was 2005, so it was already digital.
1: It was, but it was very early. I mean, it was, I took a weekend class in Final Cut Pro, which was the software that I used. And I sat in my apartment with a secondhand Mac and a bunch of hard drives knitted together to add up to one, you know, it was 3/4 of a terabyte, I think, was all of my footage. And I just thought, oh my gosh, it was 8 different hard drives, you know, daisy chained together. And I had the book, the manual for Final Cut Pro in my lap that I was using to kind of figure things out. So it was a while ago.
0: There was no YouTube video to watch to get that.
1: It was before that.
0: So your undergraduate degree is in comparative religion.
1: Right.
0: Tell us a little bit about the jump from being a comparative religion major to being a filmmaker.
1: Yeah, I mean, I studied comparative religion when I went to college. I thought maybe I'd be an English major. I liked writing. I liked literature. Maybe poli sci. I liked politics and was interested in international relations. And but I took a couple of religion classes and just fell in love with that and fell in love with the department, the professors. And I think I felt like it was a way of figuring out why different people in the world do what they do and think what they think and believe what they believe. And it's a little bit of philosophy and it's a little bit of history and it's a little bit about music and architecture and you know, all these other elements that philosophy is great, but a lot of times people do things based on non-rational reasons, based on the feeling of being in a cathedral or a mosque or the smell of incense or the sound of a drum or a pipe organ. And you know, there are rituals and history and stories and all of that stuff, I think, kind of contributes to who we are and why we live the way we live and are the people that we are. So that was just kind of what drew me to it. And then I took a pretty circuitous route to get to filmmaking. I mean, I worked at a public radio station in Philadelphia for a little while. I taught government politics to kids and high school kids in Washington, D.C., and lived in Mexico for a little while, taught English in Mexico. And finally, I got a job working at a company that was doing interactive museum exhibits in New York City. I'm from New Jersey, so it was kind of going home to New York. And this company was making kind of touchscreen computerized exhibits. It was 95, 96. We were working on a museum about Native American history and culture. And then the internet took off. And the company kind of morphed into a internet design company. And I was in charge of the team that was building the Metropolitan Museum of Art, designing and making their first website. And it was a great experience, great company. I don't know if any of your listeners know the band The National, but mm-hmm. But the lead singer of The National was a graphic designer that worked there, and he actually was the lead designer on the Met's website. And it was just an interesting group of writers and filmmakers and musicians. And but I loved documentaries and always kind of wanted to try making a documentary. And so when I turned 30, I just had this moment where I thought, you know what? If I ever want to do this thing that I've always thought about, the time's running out. And so you should just give it a try. I didn't want to become an old man and look back on my life and think I never even tried that thing that I always wanted to do. And so I thought, I'm just going to take 1 year. I took a leave of absence from the company and bought a camera. And about that time I met Cory Booker and convinced him to let me follow his campaign and made that movie.
0: That's fabulous. Yeah. So students listening in, you know, don't worry so much about the major. Worry more about what you're going to do.
1: Once you
0: get out,
1: figure out what you like to do and try it. Don't spend too much time thinking about it. And I mean, think about it, read about it. But there's nothing like going and doing something for hours and hours and hours to figure out whether you like it or not.
0: Beautiful. You mentioned The National. You executive produced a film. I think called Mistaken for Strangers.
1: That's right. Yeah.
0: That was about those guys.
1: Yeah. So we're still friends, and a lot of their music is in my films, including the New Yorker doc, which is going to play tonight. There's an interesting cover of a Taylor Swift song sung by Matt Berninger from The National that we've got in that movie.
0: And as long as we're mentioning that, then the New Yorker at 100, that's showing at 5:30. At Bush Auditorium here on the campus of Rollins College. You want to tell us a little bit more about that one then?
1: Sure. So last year was the 100th anniversary of the New Yorker magazine, and they allowed me to embed with them and spend time watching their editors edit and their writers write and cartoonists cartoon and the cover illustrators doing that. And so the film kind of weaves back and forth between exploring the 100-year history of that incredible magazine, which includes, you know, In Cold Blood and, you know, Hershey's Hiroshima and You know, they broke the Weinstein story that started the Me Too movement, and just tons and tons of stories that kind of created journalism over their 100 years. So it weaves back and forth between exploring those history, that history, and watching their current team put together the magazine, the 100 year magazine, 100th anniversary magazine.
0: And it's the dream, I'm sure, of every kid from New York or New Jersey to be in a New Yorker cartoon.
1: I think that's probably right.
0: You want to be represented in New York. So we were talking about Street Fight, your first film, first crack out of the barrel, first film, Academy Award nomination.
1: Yeah, that's pretty weird.
0: Yeah.
1: I think at the time I didn't even know that there were Academy Awards for documentaries. So when it got nominated, I was pretty surprised. But had a good time, you know, went to the Oscars. It was the same year that March of the Penguins was up. And unfortunately, you know, March of the Penguins had made more money that year in the theater than any movie that was up for Best Picture.
0: Really?
1: It was just a juggernaut. And so I was there. Alex Gibney was there with his Enron movie, and there were a couple others, but we all had a good time because we knew that the March of the Penguins was going to win, so nobody had to worry about having to give a speech or anything. But there's one funny. The March of the Penguin guys brought these big stuffed penguins to walk the red carpet, and when they won, of course, they had them up on stage. But just before your category, if you're a big movie star, they have you sit up front, right? But if you're a documentary filmmaker, kind of lowly on the totem pole, you're sitting in the back of the room. And in the commercial break before your category, they move you up so that you don't have so far to walk to get up on stage. And so they pulled all the documentary people up and sat us in a line. And I was sitting next to the March of the Penguins guys. And when they got called, they kind of got up. And as they were passing in front of me to get to the stage, I got kind of whacked in the head with one of these stuffed penguins. And one of my friends did a screenshot of the television. And so in my office, there's a printed shot of me, you know, in my tuxedo kind of squinting and wincing as I get hit in the head with this penguin as the March of the Penguins guys go up. But we had a good time playing dress up. And
0: taking a penguin across the side of the face.
1: Exactly.
0: Yeah, that's great.
1: Yeah.
0: March of the Penguins, I'm trying to remember. March of the Penguins, was that Morgan Freeman?
1: Yeah,
0: you needed, that's what you needed.
1: That's
0: you needed Morgan
1: needed,
0: Freeman.
1: Right.
0: That's
1: right.
0: Okay.
1: And cute penguins. Cory Booker is a vegan, but I've heard him say that the only time that he breaks his veganism is to eat penguin because he's mad that March of the Penguins won that year.
0: Oh my gosh. But so you could truly say it is an honor to be nominated with these people. Yes. That's great.
1: Yeah, we had a good time.
0: That's great. It later got an Emmy nomination?
1: Yep, that's right. Yeah, so it got that as well.
0: That's great. That's quite. I mean, for doing all the heavy lifting, being the director and the producer and the cinematographer and the editor, and then you know to get that much recognition for your first film, that's
1: pretty surprising.
0: That was yeah.
1: My wife said, you know, right before the Oscars, she said, you know, do you remember that when you were making this thing, we were talking about like getting a projector and some pizzas and inviting my friends over to see this project that I'd been, you know, for me, it was just, I want to see what it's like to go through the process of making a documentary, the Oscars. And I didn't even think, you know, it was on PBS and the BBC and HBO and Latin America. I played in France and Germany. And, but at the time that I was making it, nobody was interested in a stupid election in Newark. Like, dude, that just seemed crazy to waste your time following such a small story. And I had no credentials and no experience, but yeah. So we thought it would just be a artistic exercise, and all the acclaim was a pleasant surprise.
0: Well, I think for the current younger generations, probably more credibility is given to that film, not because of the Emmy nomination or the Academy Award nomination, but because it got 100% on Rotten Tomatoes.
1: I know, how about that?
0: 100% fresh is.
1: Yeah.
0: That's an accomplishment. I know, you know, I know my son would watch it.
1: Cause oh, good.
0: 100% fresh.
1: Good.
0: So 2009, Racing Dreams.
1: Yeah.
0: I'm really curious about this one. This was the World Karting
1: Association? Yeah. So the film follows two boys and a girl who are 11, 12, and 13 who race these go-karts that go 70 miles an hour in what's essentially the Little League for NASCAR. And so the arc of the movie is them competing in this five race series that takes place over the course of a year. But the movie is really about being 12 and figuring out life and your parents and what romance feels like. And somebody described it as Talladega Nights meets Catcher in the Rye, which I thought was a pretty terrific mashup of two things. But it's funny and it's sweet, and I didn't know anything about racing. I mean, what's interesting, given the themes of the festival, is that part of the reason that I made it was because I live in New Jersey, grew up there mostly, but my wife is from North Carolina and my parents are from South Carolina, and when I would go down south, I would be struck by how huge this sport is. And, you know, NASCAR is like one of the biggest sports in America, and yet none of my friends could name two NASCAR drivers, and I couldn't either. And I thought, this is kind of lame to not know about this thing that half of my country thinks is great and important. And so, and if you looked at a map, there's probably a lot of overlap between blue state, red state philosophies and like NASCAR, don't know about NASCAR, don't like NASCAR. And so I thought, oh, maybe this would be an interesting way of looking at half of the country. But there's no mention of politics in the movie. It's not a political movie, but it's a movie about understanding sort of the shared humanity of different kinds of people. And my films, you know, if you looked at the body of my films, they're kind of a look at America from lots of different perspectives. You know, one's about urban politics, one's about NASCAR, one's about radical environmentalism, one's about a guy that goes to Libya to join the rebels fighting Gaddafi, and just the America has so many different kinds of people, and that's what I love exploring.
0: That's beautiful. And you can see the arc from comparative religion.
1: maybe.
0: In all of that, just trying to finding exploring difference and figuring out that, you know, that's okay.
1: Right.
0: That's what makes us what we are.
1: Yeah.
0: Did want to touch on the environmental activist slash some people would say terrorist.
1: Right.
0: That one was called as 2011, If a Tree Falls, a Story of the Earth Liberation Front, which I remember emerging very clearly.
1: Yeah.
0: So this guy was arrested for arson.
1: Right.
0: Had been an environmental activist, but you know what is he burning down?
1: Yeah, so in 2009, my wife is a lawyer that ran a domestic violence organization in New York, and one day she came home from work and said, hey, "You'll never guess what happened today." Four federal agents walked in and arrested Daniel McGowan, one of her employees. And it turned out that he had been involved with this group, the Earth Liberation Front, a couple of years before when he was living in Oregon. And the group was a group of, you know, self-described radical environmentalists who attacked companies that they considered destroying the planet. So timber mills, one of their most famous fires was of a development at Vail, Colorado, where the ski resort was chopping down a bunch of forests that were reportedly a lynx habitat. They burned timber, you know, facilities that were a horse slaughterhouse. They burned new developments, and the government considers them to be terrorists. They consider themselves to be like the Boston Tea Party, doing property destruction. Nobody ever has been hurt in any of the fires, and they say that they take care to make sure no one is hurt, though fire, of course, is dangerous no matter how you see it. And so the film explores this guy. How did he wind up taking part in these arsons? And he faced life in prison for these arsons, these two arsons. And then it also explores the emergence, the rise, and ultimately the fall of the Earth Liberation Front as the federal government was able to figure out who they were and do this roundup in what was the prosecutor said was the single largest terrorist investigation in the history of the United States.
0: Wow. All right. One Best Documentary Editing at Sundance, and another Academy Award nomination. You didn't get hit with a penguin for that one?
1: No penguins at that one. No. But yeah, that's an interesting story. I think and you know, if people are interested, they can, it's called If a Tree Falls, if you a story of the Earth Liberation Front. If you Google it, there's a website for it that'll tell you how to watch it.
0: Great. Fantastic. 2014 Point and Shoot, you mentioned that in passing. This guy was fairly privileged, I guess, 26-year-old fella.
1: Yeah, lived in his mother's basement and played video games and kind of had this dream of being something bigger than what he was. And so he said that he wanted to go on what he called a crash course in manhood. And so he got a motorcycle and went on a 20,000-mile journey across northern Africa and the Middle East, and while he was in Libya, he became friends with some Libyans, and then a few years later, the Arab Spring broke out, and they were fighting the Gaddafi government, and he decided to go and join them, and so he took a camera with him, and it's a crazy, crazy yarn. So that one's called Point and Shoot, and it's about self-creation and what is manhood and how do we use cameras. Now it's even more, you know, now that everybody has a camera in their pocket, it's about social media, and it's a pretty interesting movie. Very controversial. You know, when it came out, there would be people who thought he was amazing and great and noble, and there would be people who thought he was just a total idiot, self-delusional narcissist. And I loved the arguments that came from it. You know, one of the things I like is films that allow the audience to chew their own food. Mm-hmm. And, you know, I don't try to chew people's food for them. And I like when people have different points of view from each other.
0: Yeah, I heard an interview with Neil Young, they were talking about the lyrics of a particular song. I won't mention the song or the lyrics. Because we're in safe harbor hours, but people were calling in and they were saying, "Oh yeah, I really appreciated that because you know you were saying this," and Neil was like, "Yeah, no, not necessarily."
1: Yeah.
0: And somebody would call in and say something completely opposite. He's like, "Whatever you get out of it, that's
1: right.
0: Up to you."
1: That's great.
0: You know, I just make it. You consume it, and you decide what you want to what you want from it.
1: That's interesting.
0: Yeah. We are in a period of time where people are throwing the terms like fascist and Nazi at each other. You also were another Academy Award nomination for A Night at the Garden. This was in 1939 when the German-American Bund had a rally, a pro-American rally is what it was called.
1: Well, that's what it was called, yes.
0: In Madison Square Garden.
1: Yeah.
0: 20,000 people.
1: Right. So, right, in 1939, this group holds a rally that they call a pro-America rally. Star-Spangled Banner is sung, national anthem, Pledge of Allegiance is recited, American flags everywhere, a huge 30-foot portrait of George Washington, but on either side are swastikas. And in fact, this group is a pro-Nazi group. And so the film, which is just 7 minutes long, it's the shortest film ever nominated, shortest documentary ever nominated for an Oscar. The film is entirely made of archival footage that from that night that we found in a variety of different archives. The National Archive had some, and UCLA's archive had some, and Grinberg, and there were just pieces of it in different places. And so what I did was cut together a 7-minute experience of being dropped into this rally without any explanation, and all you do is you experience this very disorienting, chilling event. But what is particularly chilling about it is that it is resonant with a lot of the stuff that we're seeing today. There's just sort of a demagoguery against minority religions. There's a funny charismatic leader who attacks the media and, you know, scapegoats minorities. And when protesters speak up, you know, there's a protester that speaks up and gets beaten up, and the crowd cheers and laughs as he's thrown off stage and his pants are ripped off. And it is a cautionary tale about how, you know, I love America, I'm an American, but we are vulnerable to dark, charismatic demagogues. And we have been in the past, and we are now. And so the movie's kind of a warning about, you know, being careful and thinking through, not letting our passions, dark passions, sweep us away.
0: Yeah, and I watched it online yesterday evening. I've seen it before, and I didn't realize it was yours. Mm-hmm. So I'm very glad to meet you for a lot of reasons, but especially to find the source of that very, very powerful 7 minutes of film. But something that stuck with me was the main speaker telling his audience that what they want is a true America,
1: right,
0: with a socially just Gentile ruled white government.
1: Right.
0: Responded with thunderous applause, 20,000 right, people in right, Madison Square Garden, and fascist salutes.
1: Right.
0: Terrifying.
1: Well, that's what's so disorienting about it. You feel like it's some alternate reality that you're watching, or the combination of Nazi imagery and Nazi language with the symbols of America, the flag and the, you know, Star Spangled Banner and the Pledge of Allegiance. It's really disorienting, and you realize when you watch it that you know, it's one of the classic quivers in the arrows in the quiver of a demagogue is to take the symbols of patriotism and mix them together with dark, you know, attacks on outsiders and minorities and you know, anybody who you quote unquote other, right, and to, you know, kind of whip up our tribal instincts.
0: Yeah, well, and that one just showed just this afternoon.
1: That's right. Yeah, no, interesting conversation afterward. I mean, it was it's provocative for sure.
0: Yeah, and well, we're seeing available easily on YouTube right
1: yeah,
0: now.
1: Yeah, you just Google A Night at the Garden. Again, there's a website, and also when we put it out, we sort of encourage people to copy it and pirate it and put it on YouTube and put it on Facebook, and people have cut it up, and it's been, you know, footage in other documentaries now, and the footage itself, you know, I've heard from a lot of people that have never even seen the original thing, but, you know, were exposed to it indirectly from the fact that it was made in 2017. So,
0: so the expression is third time's a charm, but for you, it was fourth time.
1: Right.
0: Your fourth nomination for Academy Award, and it wasn't even a documentary.
1: I know,
0: and that was a win for best live action short. That was called The Neighbor's Window.
1: Right.
0: So let's wrap up with the win.
1: Yeah. So that one, I had that same, you know, itch that I felt after having worked at the internet company, and I decided I'm gonna take a leap and try making a documentary because that's what I want to do, and I had the same feeling about 2019, where I just was interested in maybe seeing what fiction was like. I love documentaries, and in fact, since then, I've still made more documentaries. But I was curious to see what it was like to write and direct actors, and so I wrote this script and recruited some folks to help me shoot it and got some amazing actors, and we made this film that's 20 minutes. It's about a woman who lives in New York, who's kind of frustrated with her husband and her being a mother of young kids and just a little irritated with her whole life. And a young 20-something couple moves in across the street, and she can see into their windows, and they're having sex and doing all the things that 20-somethings do, having parties. And she develops this sort of rear window obsession with watching them, and then things change. So it's called, yeah, The Neighbor's Window, which also you can Google, you can find it. It's for free online too.
0: All righty. So we are delighted to have been speaking with Marshall Curry, multiple Academy Award nominee and Academy Award winner, documentary filmmaker and fiction filmmaker.
1: That's right.
0: Narrative filmmaker. And he has a film called The New Yorker at 100 that is showing at 5:30 this evening. So just about a little over an hour and a half or so from now. At the Bush Auditorium here on the campus of Rollins College. Don't worry about buying tickets. Just go. 5:30 this evening, and we have been truly, truly delighted to have Marshall with us and to hear about some of your work. And I'm sure we'll be hearing more from you. And thanks very much, and
1: thank you.
0: Out for those penguins.
1: Thanks so much. It's really fun being on talking with you.
0: Appreciate you. Some songs don't need a lot of lyrics to get their message across, especially if the power of the music, and particularly of the vocals, do all the work. Soul and gospel singer Mary Clayton's tour de force backing vocals on Gimme Shelter from the Rolling Stones' 1969 release Let It Bleed tells the whole story. When the Stones came through town here last year, Mary Clayton's fellow New Orleans gospel powerhouse Chanel Haynes stepped in to Mary's place. The extended coda with Chanel and Mick Jagger, and just the lyrics, War Children is just a shot away, Love Sister is just a kiss away, was positively electrifying. And I will say this from having been there, also showed the difference in their ages. But nevertheless, here is the original with Mary Clayton.

You are listening to I Used to Be in a Band on WPRK 91.5 FM. I am still your host, David Kay. And once again, we want to thank Academy Award multiple nominee and winner, Marshall Curry, for visiting with us and talking to us about his films, three of which are showing or have shown, two of them have shown already, here at the Global Peace Film Festival. And at 5:30 this evening, you can see his film New Yorker at 100. That's playing at 5:30 p.m. at Bush Auditorium on the campus of Rollins College. Before the term world music was popular and while apartheid was still in full swing, Paul Simon engaged South African musicians to work on his 1986 album Graceland, bouncing the tracks back and forth halfway around the world. It never would have happened, though, if it were not for a white South African musician, dancer, and anthropologist who was deeply immersed in the music and culture of black South Africa. Johnny Clegg frequently got in trouble for defying the racial discrimination of apartheid to play public performances with his integrated bands Juluka, which is Zulu for sweat, and Savuka, which is Zulu for awakening. It was Johnny Clegg who connected Paul Simon with many of those outstanding African musicians who made Graceland the masterpiece it is considered by so many. This is Johnny Clegg with Savuka and Human Rainbow as we celebrate the Global Peace Film Festival here on WPRK.

Thanks for tuning in on today's special edition of I Used to Be in a Band. Our thanks once again to director Marshall Curry for taking time out to talk to us between screenings of his films today at the Global Peace Film Festival. And to get all of the schedule, film descriptions, and tickets for the remaining shows, plus where and how to stream Free for All shorts from September 27th, September 20th through the 27th, and to see the work of local filmmakers at Afro TV on iDrive, September 26th and 27th, go to peacefilmfest.org. We do this every Thursday, 3 to 4 p.m. Eastern Time, with an hour of music and stories behind the songs on WPRK 91.5 FM, the WPRK app, and streaming at WPRK.org. Next week, September 24th, our theme is going to be Who Sang It Better? 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Until then, keep asking that musical question: what's so funny about peace, love, and understanding? Go well, y'all.

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1: 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Did you know there's a deadly, invisible radioactive gas that can seep into homes from underground? It's radon. Breathing radon can cause lung cancer. 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

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I love WPRK. And if you love WPRK, why not put your money where your love is? Wait, who wrote this? 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We love you.

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We could catch a cab over to my place, spend it all night, open out of space.

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1: 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Or consider wearing wide-brimmed hats and sunglasses. Avoid indoor tanning and wear sunscreen. Self-exams are also encouraged. To perform a self-exam, simply use the ABCDE method. Common characteristics of melanoma include A. Asymmetrical shape, B. Defined borders, C. Abnormal coloring, D. A spot greater than 6 millimeters in diameter, and E. Evolution of a mole, which just means a change in its characteristics like shape, size, or color. We have sympathy for anyone who may have experience with this illness. 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
5: 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I don't always munch on catnip, but when I do, I listen to the Organic Catnip Show with Mr. Catnip and Fox Sports 5.
6: Every Friday night from 11 p.m. to 1 a.m. right here on